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A bit of Bach to welcome you back as we continue up by the riverside. Some more music from Manhattan's landmark Riverside Church on the Upper West Side. I'm Michael Barone. This is American Public Media's Pipe Dreams. Today, mostly highlighting performances by Juilliard School students of Paul Jacobs, who presented a concert at this one of the most famous churches in New York City, famous because it is truly a landmark. Its stately Carillon Tower is easily available high up on the Hudson River Bluff at 121st Street. It's just south of Grant's tomb. This was a church established by John D. Rockefeller and family, with famous preachers including Harry Emerson Fosdick and Robert J. McCracken. But for some of us, the Riverside Church also is famous for its pipe organ, and for several of its former organists, principal amongst them, the late Virgil Fox, who served Riverside from 1946 to 1965 and oversaw the expansion of the Aeolian Skinner instrument from the original 119-rank Hook and Hastings organ, expanded up to 183 ranks during Fox's tenure, and he recorded several still-available albums, one of encores containing that trio sonata movement by J.S. Bach that you enjoyed moments ago. Though Fox later in his career concentrated on Bach, Mr. Fox also had specialized in what we might call bonbons, pieces of graceful melodiousness, beautifully simple and simply beautiful, such as this next, an arrangement of a song by 18th century English composer William Boyce. Pianist Harold Bauer had made a transcription of it for piano in the 1940s, and Virgil Fox further adapted it to the organ. You should know that the beautiful melody that you hear in the opening pages is played by the feet on the pedals. Enjoy, by William Boyce, Ye Sweet Retreat.

I'm not sure that 18th century Englishman William Boyce ever imagined his melody Ye Sweet Retreat ever sounding quite like that, but thanks to pianist Harold Bauer for its original transcription and Virgil Fox for arranging it to the organ, specifically the organ at the Riverside Church, which we are hearing. A performance from an album of encores by Virgil Fox issued by RCA nearly 70 years ago. I do sort of wish that young organists today would include a bit more music of that sort in their concert repertoire. Well, one last excerpt back to Bach and a typical Foxian, very unperiod-style interpretation of this so-called little G minor fugue, which here certainly does not sound at all diminutive.

a big rendition of Bach's Little G Minor Fugue, played by Virgil Fox on the Aeolian Skinner organ, then quite new, at the Riverside Church, from an RCA Red Seal album of On.

It was lighthearted at its beginning, but rather bold and boisterous in those final moments. Capriccio by John Ireland, an important English composer from the first half of the 20th century. His music performed by Cicely DeMarco, a student at the Juilliard School, working on her artist's diploma with Paul Jacobs. Heard there in concert at New York City's Riverside Church. Students, it seems, always have to grapple with the money needs of their education. As a student, Henri Tomasi earned money playing piano in cafes, brothels, and cinemas while a student at the Conservatoire in Paris in the 1920s. He went on to be conductor of radio orchestras in French Indochina in the 1930s and later in Paris also. During all this time, he was also composing. His music, both cosmopolitan and colorful, and this next score from 1982, titled Holy Week in Cusco, was inspired by the annual procession in that city in southern Peru, where the patron of the city is venerated, the Lord of Tremors, which is a statue of Jesus believed to have had a salutary influence during an earthquake back in 1650. This piece is scored for organ and trumpet and is dedicated to trumpeter Maurice André. Our trumpet soloist is Juilliard student Vincent Yim from Hong Kong, in consort with organist Isaac Lee, a doctoral student at Juilliard. So imagine your own scenario while listening to Henri Tomasi's portrayal of Holy Week in Cusco.

A piece evoking an exotic and colorful Holy Monday procession in Peru that was Holy Week in Cusco by Henri Tomasi. Our featured trumpeter, Vincent Yim, joined up with organist Isaac Lee, both of them students at the Juilliard School and in concert at the Riverside Church in New York City. You can learn a bit more about Henri Tomasi and Isaac Lee, a native of Singapore, and the other composers and performers on our program. Check out program 2638 online at pipedreams.org. We have all sorts of links there. But don't go away. Our music continues here. I'm Michael Barone, very delighted to be sharing these young talents with you on Pipe Dreams today from American Public Media.

I wonder whether the words sweet sorrow are at all adequate to describe that slow movement from the Third Organ Symphony of Louis Vierne. It was composed in 1911, the same year as the Ireland Capriccio, which you heard at the top of this hour. Mr. Vierne's piece casting a totally different emotional image. California native Ethan Chow drew on some of the richly romantic and emotion-provoking registers of the Riverside Church organ by Aeolian Skinner, creating true lyric poetry. Ethan was an organ scholar at Christ Cathedral in Garden Grove, California, before enrolling at Juilliard. And we heard from another former Christ Cathedral organ scholar at Juilliard, Alethea Teague, who performed in our first hour when she teamed up with a fellow Juilliard student, Eddie Zhang. But here Alethea has a silent accompanist, dancer Kaylee Sin, whom you can watch if you check out the YouTube version of this concert. But for us, Alethea plays a solo, the first two movements from New York composer Calvin Hampton's Five Dances, which are first the primitives, and then at the back.

graceful and fluid music, which does make you think you might be at the ballet, which is the title of that piece. Brute force of the first movement fulfills its title, The Primitives. These are the first two of five dances by American composer Calvin Hampton. A brilliant and iconoclastic talent, a fixture on the New York scene in the 70s and early 80s. Gone but still revered, Calvin's music there played by Alethea Teague, another one of the students of Paul Jacobs at the Juilliard School, heard in concert at the Riverside Church. John Weaver served first at Holy Trinity Lutheran Church and later at Madison Avenue Presbyterian Church, Midtown in New York City. He also taught at the Curtis Institute in Philadelphia and at the Juilliard School. Happily, the younger generation knows this piece and plays it quite brilliantly. Here is Alex Leonardi, who is a master's student at Juilliard and organ scholar at Trinity Church, Wall Street. Recorded here at the Riverside Church, this is the Passacaglia on a theme of John Dunstable by New York City composer John Weaver.

really exploring many of the resources on the magnificent 220-rank Aeolian Skinner organ at the Riverside Church in New York City by a former New York City organist and former Juilliard School professor, the late John Weaver. That piece, Passacaglia on a Theme of John Dunstable, performed by current-day Juilliard student Alex Leonardi, who is studying with present-day Juilliard professor Paul Jacobs, who previously himself was a student of John Weaver. And Dr. Weaver's own premiere performance of that piece, recorded in San Francisco back in 1984, can be found in the Pipe Dreams archive. Just a little hint. All the connections we have. Not surprising, given the incredible history of organs and organ music, a wide variety of which we have explored today. Thanks to Paul Jacobs and his talented students. And again, thanks to Juilliard's audio engineer, Sascha van Aertsen, for today's audio, which also is featured in the YouTube video of this entire concert that you can find online through a link from us, as well as lots of background information. We're at pipedreams.org. This is program 2638, Up by the Riverside, which is a fun place to be if you happen to be in Manhattan. It's a glorious building with glorious music made in it. Our Pipe Dreams program is supported in loving memory of Lucinda and Wesley Dudley by their family. 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They're members of APOBA, the Associated Pipe Organ Builders of America, which is a collaborative of designers, creators, and maintainers of pipe organs found in religious and educational institutions, concert halls, and residences throughout the United States and beyond. And a APOBA resource guide and member prospectus is available. 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Thanks to John Kuntz, my associate producer, always doing good work and getting very little credit for it. Thank you, John. Michael Osborne is our technical director today. And for American Public Media and for Pipe Dreams, and representing the many marvelous people, players, builders, and composers who make so vivid this realm of the King of Instruments. On their behalf, I'm Michael Barone, and I thank you for listening.

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Consider the piano, space fans, for an instrument that was invented in Italy over 300 years ago and can point to ancestors like the 3rd century BC Greek Hydrolus, a shoreline pipe organ powered by waves, and early keyboard instruments like the clavichord and the harpsichord. The evolution of the piano might seem to be a settled matter, and while the forms and technologies of the modern piano were largely established by the early 20th century, there were still hundreds of improvements in design, materials, and construction that continue today. The most revolutionary development, the 20th century invention of playable, keyboard-controlled electronic synthesizers, was driven by a furious pace of innovation at American, Japanese, and German companies, and vastly expanded the sonic capability of keyboard instruments. All this work has given ambient musicians a wealth of creative resources to draw on. Early masterworks like the romantic classical orchestrations of Vangelis, the chilled electronic flights of Klaus Schulze, the hypnotic sequencer rhythms of Tangerine Dream, the abstract electroacoustic environments of Brian Eno, and the extended electronic meditations of Steve Roach created stylistic protocols for generations of ambient artists who followed. I'm Stephen Hill, and on this transmission of Hearts of Space, new music for piano and electronic keyboards inspired by the early pioneers on a program called Protocols for Ambient Piano. We have music by New Hampshire keyboardist Tom Eaton from Weathering, by Barcelona-based Argentinian keyboardist Bruno Sanfilippo from Pianophonia, by Icelandic musician Olafur Arnalds from Some Kind of Peace, from Berlin by Niels Fromm from his live recording Tripping with Niels Fromm, and by Polish pianist and composer Hania Rani from Home. Later, music by Ohio keyboardist Tim Story and German electroacoustic musician Hans-Joachim Rodelius from Loons, by New York pianist and composer Kevin Keller from Nocturnes, by Berlin keyboardist and composer Ben Lucas Boysen from Spells, and by Los Angeles-based Austrian musician and film composer Paul Haslinger with French electroacoustic musician Christian Wittmann from Borges and Mallarmé. It's a journey for piano and electronic keyboards. Protocols for Ambient Piano on this transmission of Hearts of Space.

It's been a journey for piano and electronic keyboards. Protocols for ambient piano on this transmission of Hearts of Space. We began with New Hampshire keyboardist and producer Tom Eaton from Weathering. Then two selections by Barcelona-based Argentinian keyboardist Bruno Sanfilippo from Pianofonia. Music for keyboard and delay loops by Icelandic musician Olafur Arnalds from Some Kind of Peace. From Berlin by Nils Fromm from his live recording Tripping with Nils Fromm. And a selection by Polish pianist and composer Hania Rani from Home. At mid-program, a piece by Ohio keyboardist Tim Story and veteran German electroacoustic musician Hans-Joachim Rodelius from Lunz, followed by New York composer and pianist Kevin Keller from Nocturnes, and music by Berlin keyboardist and composer Ben Lucas Boysen from Spells. Near the end, two selections by LA-based Austrian musician and film composer Paul Haslinger, with French electroacoustic musician Christian Wittmann, first from Borges and then from Mayerme, and a final piece by Ben Lucas Boysen from Spells.

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I'm Stephen Hill. 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

Ellen Tafe Zwillick is a living American composer. She was the first female composer to win the Pulitzer Prize for Music, and has been called one of America's most frequently played and genuinely popular living composers. Her oboe concerto, which we'll hear later this hour, was commissioned by the Cleveland Orchestra for the 25th anniversary of their principal oboist, John Mack, in 1990. This exciting work, and many more to come, on Anytime Classical. I'm your host, Denise Finnegan-Hill.

He's like, of Bedrich Smetana, a familiar character often found in ballets of the time, was Bayadere, a temple dancer. And Smetana drew on this image for this ballroom dance music, a Bayadere gallop, performed by the Slovak Radio Symphony Orchestra with Robert Stankovsky conducting.

Robert Stankovsky led the Slovak Radio Symphony Orchestra in Bajadera Gallop by Bedrick Smetana. Saga Drom, or Saga Dream, by Danish composer Carl Nielsen. Lance Friedel leads the Aarhus Symphony Orchestra.

Lance Friedel led the Aarhus Symphony Orchestra in Sagadrom by Carl Nielsen. A sonata by Johann Georg Pisendel now. This is in E-flat major and performed by Martina Graulich on violin, T.C. Boysen on lute, Uta Petersoga on cello, and Stefano Demicelli on harpsichord.

Sonata in E-flat major by Johann Georg Pisendel. We heard Martina Graulich on violin, Uta Peter Silga on cello, Stefano Demicelli on harpsichord, and T.C. Boysen on lute. I hope you're enjoying the selection so far on Anytime Classical, a production of Classical Music Indie. 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I'm your host, Denise Finnegan-Hill. Thank you for joining me today.

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I'm your host, Denise Finnegan-Hill. Rapsodia Sinfonica by Spanish composer Joaquin Turina now. This is dedicated to the celebrated pianist Antonio Lucas Moreno and is performed here by pianist Alicia de la Rocha and the London Philharmonic Orchestra with conductor Rafael Friedrich de Burgos.

Rhapsodia Sinfonica by Joaquin Turina. Alicia de la Rocha was at the piano, and Rafael Fribeck de Burgos led the London Philharmonic Orchestra. Next up, a 1990 composition by Pulitzer Prize-winning composer Ellen Taafe Zwillick, who is also one of America's most frequently and genuinely popular living composers. This is her Oboe Concerto, which was commissioned by the Cleveland Orchestra for the 25th anniversary of their principal oboist, John Mack. Here is John Mack performing it along with the Louisville Orchestra with conductor James Sidaris.

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1: Richard Wagner is certainly best remembered for his music dramas. Among his other works is his Siegfried Idyll, which he composed for his wife Cosima shortly after the birth of their son, Siegfried. The work was first performed in a private concert for Cosima on Christmas morning, 1870. Later, Wagner used the music from the Idyll in his opera Siegfried, the third of four in his epic cycle, The Ring. Although Wagner intended for the original Idyll to remain a private piece, he eventually sold the score to publisher B. Schott in 1878 due to financial pressures. Since he did this, we are able to listen to a recording of it later this hour. I'm your host, Denise Finnegan-Hill, and you're listening to Anytime Classical. Music of English composer William Braid. We'll hear trumpeter Ludwig Güttler and Black Bläserin Ensemble.

music of William Braid. Overture 2, The Merry Wives of Windsor by Otto Nicolai, Alfred Walter leads the Czechoslovak Radio Symphony Orchestra.

Overture 2, The Merry Wives of Windsor by Otto Nicolai. We heard the Czechoslovak Radio Symphony Orchestra under the direction of Alfred Walter. The famous Moonlight Sonata of Ludwig van Beethoven was not given that title by the composer. Some 30 years after his death, the German poet Ludwig Rellstab said that the sonata reminded him of moonlight glistening on the surface of Lake Lucerne. This is sonata number 14 in C-sharp minor, performed by pianist Murray Parahia.

Music of Ludwig van Beethoven, Piano Sonata No. 14 in C-sharp minor, better known as the Moonlight Sonata, and that was a recording by pianist Murray Parahia. This is Anytime Classical, a production of Classical Music Indie. You can find us on the web at classicalmusicindie.org. Thanks so much for joining me today. I'm your host, Denise Finnegan-Hill.

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I'm your host, Denise Finnegan Hill. Music of Edward Kaye, better known as Duke Ellington. This is Sophisticated Lady and Solitude, arranged for a full orchestra. We'll hear the Rochester Pops under the direction of Eric Kunzel.

Eric Kunzel led the Rochester Pops in Sophisticated Lady and Solitude, music of Duke Ellington. Rounding off the hour with music of Richard Wagner, which he composed for his wife Cosima shortly after the birth of their son Siegfried. This is called Siegfried Idyll, which was first performed at a private concert for Cosima on Christmas morning in 1870. Later, Wagner used the music from the Idyll in his opera Siegfried. Here is that original version, performed by the Lucerne Symphony Orchestra with Olaf Hensoldt conducting.

0: Olaf Hensoldt led the Lucerne Symphony Orchestra in Siegfried Idol by Richard Wagner.
1: Right now, thousands of people are enjoying this music, but only a small percentage of them pay to keep it on the air. 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
1: He was known by composers in New York as the African Mahler, that is Samuel Coleridge Taylor. At the turn of the century, he wrote a work of 24 Negro melodies for solo piano. Later, five of these were arranged for piano trio, consisting of piano, violin, and cello, and published as a separate work. Coleridge Taylor uses four spirituals and one song native to the southeast of Africa in this work, preserving the distinctive traits and individuality of each, despite the different musical context. This work, and many more to come this hour on Anytime Classical. I'm your host, Denise Finnegan-Hill.

Music of Tina Davidson called Blue Curve of the Earth, performed by violinist Hilary Hahn and pianist Corey Smith. Symphony in C Major, Opus 10, No. 4 by Carl Friedrich Abel. Michael Schneider leads the Stagione Frankfurt.

Michael Schneider led La Stagione Frankfurt in a symphony in C major by Carl Friedrich Abel. Music of the English composer Roger Quilter. This is incidental music for a play called Where the Rainbow Ends, a fantasy story about the journey of four children in search of their parents. This is the suite that Quilter was persuaded to create from the incidental music performed here by the Czechoslovak Radio Symphony Orchestra under the direction of Adrian Lieper.

Music of Roger Quilter, a suite from his incidental music to Where the Rainbow Ends. Adrian Leeper led the Czechoslovak Radio Symphony Orchestra. Here on Anytime Classical, I'm your host, Denise Finnegan-Hill. And I hope you're enjoying the selection so far on Anytime Classical, a production of Classical Music Indie. 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

Nocturne number 2, Festivals by Claude Debussy. This is Maurice Ravel's arrangement for two pianos, performed here by Joshua Pierce and Dorothy Jonas.

Music of Claude Debussy, Nocturne No. 2, Festivals, performed by the pianists Joshua Pierce and Dorothy Jonas. Music of the British late Romantic composer Samuel Coleridge Taylor. At the turn of the 20th century, he composed 24 Negro melodies for solo piano, and later took five of those and arranged them for a piano trio. He uses four spirituals and one song native to Southeast Africa in this work, preserving the distinctive traits and individuality of each despite the different musical context. This is five Negro melodies for piano trio performed by the Coleridge Ensemble.

Five Negro Melodies for Piano Trio by Samuel Coleridge Taylor, performed by the Coleridge Ensemble. Blue Curve of the Earth by Tina Davidson, performed by Hilary Hahn and Corey Smith.

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1: Hard as it may be to believe, Mozart's Eine kleine Nachtmusik went unheard and unpublished for 40 years. Yet it could not have had a better caretaker. Constanze Mozart, the composer's widow, worked with her second husband to organize all of Wolfgang's unpublished manuscripts. She verified the authenticity of each score before sending it off to the printer. Constanze clearly had a knack for this kind of work. After her second husband died in 1826, with an unfinished biography of Mozart in the works, she completed and published that as well. I'm Michael Toulouse, and I look forward to sharing music that we would never have heard without the help of a great composer's widow. Music next from the 1996 film Un héros très discret, The Self-Made Hero. Alexandre Desplat, the composer as well as one of the performers in this recording, joining the Traffic Quintet.

That was some of Alexandre Desplat's music for The Self-Made Hero, a 1996 French film. The composer joined the Traffic Quintet in the recording. Felix Mendelssohn was not yet a teenager when he wrote this music, the String Symphony No. 1. The Northern Chamber Orchestra performs with conductor Nicholas Ward.

Mendelssohn's String Symphony No. 1 in C major, performed by the Northern Chamber Orchestra and conductor Nicholas Wart. There's a little night music ahead, a work by Mozart coming up. Now pianist Maria Ines Guimarães performs music of a Brazilian composer who lived from 1864 to 1920. It's the Nocturne by Alberto Nepomuceno.

Guitarist Plinio Fernandez performed music of Paulinho Nogueira and Luis Gonzaga, inspired by J.S. Bach. Bachianinha number 2. Here's music for four violins and orchestra from a collection called Harmonic Inspiration, L'Estro Armonico, by Vivaldi. We'll hear the concerto in F.

Violinists Elisa Citerio, Andrea Rognoni, Stefano Barneschi, and Boris Begelman with Concerto Italiano performing that concerto in F, music of Antonio Vivaldi. I'm Michael Toulouse. It's good to share this music with you. You don't get a sense of how popular Mozart really was until you see the final act of Don Giovanni as the title character prepares for a sumptuous feast. The band plays a couple of now obscure melodies by Mozart's contemporaries. Giovanni tolerates that stuff. But when the musicians take up a tune from another Mozart opera, the rake lets out a cry of exasperation. He's tired of hearing this Mozart everywhere. Don Giovanni, though, didn't know the half of it where ubiquity is concerned. As the composer finished that very scene, he paused to write perhaps the most famous tune of them all. You'll hear it in the opening movement of this work, A Little Night Music.

Eine kleine Nachtmusik, a little night music by Mozart, the Orpheus Chamber Orchestra performed. There's more information at classicalmusicindie.org. Music next from the 1996 film Un héros très discret, The Self-Made Hero. Alexandre Desplat, the composer as well as one of the performers in this recording, joining the Traffic Quintet.

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1: Coming up this hour on Anytime Classical, a musical seascape, an unusual combination, and the father of stride. I'm Kate Botella with the Prélude, Marine et Chanson by Joseph Guy Ropartz, a concerto for flute, oboe, violin, and cello by Georg Philipp Telemann,

and the symphonic poem Drums by James P. Johnson. All of that plus Tapiola by Jean Sibelius to wind up the hour. It's all starting in just a moment. Please wait right there. We'll begin this hour with one of the most famous movements from Cantos de España, Songs of Spain by Isaac Albéniz. This is number 4, Córdoba, performed by pianist Dimitri Paperno.

Cordoba by Isaac Albéniz. Thanks for listening to Anytime Classical, a production of Classical Music Indie. I'm your host, Kate Botello, with music next from the French composer Joseph Guy Repartz. He was the longtime director of the Nancy Conservatory of Music and then later the Strasbourg Conservatory, and he composed the piece we're about to hear while he was working there. Now, he was a lifelong champion of Breton cultural identity, and that is definitely featured in this music. This is the prelude Marine et Chanson, a prelude, seascape, and songs that he composed in 1928. I hope you enjoy this piece. It's a pretty new one to me. I think it's really pretty, but also very interesting. Now, playing the harp, we'll hear Eugene Ellis, a Welsh harpist, and we'll hear him perform with the Milos Ensemble of London.

Eugene Ellis played the harp with the Melos Ensemble of London, performing the Prélude, Marine et Chanson, a prelude, seascape and songs, composed in 1928 by French composer and champion of Breton music, Joseph Guy Ropartz. Up next this hour, something a little bit experimental from wildly prolific composer Georg Philipp Telemann, who composed more than 3,000 pieces of music. I mean, did he ever sleep? Anyway, because he composed so much, he gave himself a little room to experiment. And one thing that he did was

Legendary pianist Van Cliburn performed To a Wild Rose from Woodland Sketches by Edward McDowell. Music next from the father of stride piano, a Harlem Renaissance composer, James P. Johnson, probably best known for The Charleston, his biggest hit. But this is a way branch out from that. This is a symphonic poem that he composed in 1942, in which he makes a large-scale orchestral work with a lot of elements of jazz and blues included. And it's kind of interesting that he's best known for a dance hit, but for decades he wrote symphonies and tone poems and operas and all kinds of things. So this is the 1942 symphonic poem called Drums, which he composed right after he had a stroke, which just kind of shows his passion and dedication to push through his physical limitations. It was very hard for him to perform at the time and still turn out a big creative work like this. We'll hear Drums performed by the Concordia Orchestra, conducted by Marin Alsop.

Marin Alsop conducted the Concordia Orchestra performing the symphonic poem dating to 1942, Drums in F Minor by James P. Johnson. We'll wind up this hour with music from Finnish folk tales about a forest god, Tapio. This is Tapiola, which means the realm or the domain of Tapio, by Jean Sibelius. It was commissioned by the New York Philharmonic Society and premiered in 1926. We're about to hear a performance of Tapiola by the London Symphony Orchestra, conducted by Finnish conductor Tauno Hannikainen. And before we listen, I'm going to read for you the four lines that Sibelius provided to go along with the published score. Widespread they stand, the Northland's dusky forests, ancient, mysterious, brooding, savage dreams. Within them dwells the forest's mighty god, and wood sprites in the gloom weave magic secrets.

Finnish conductor Tano Hanakainen conducted the London Symphony Orchestra performing Tapiola in the realm of the Finnish forest god Tapio, music of Jean Sibelius. We'll begin this hour with one of the most famous movements from Cantos de España, Songs of Spain by Isaac Albéniz. This is number 4, Córdoba, performed by pianist Dimitri Paperno.

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1: Opera composers don't fit into any neat little box, especially when it comes to the question of quality versus quantity. Virtually all of Wagner's operas, a grand total of 13, are still regularly performed. Antonio Salieri, on the other hand, left more than 40 operas, almost all of which are totally forgotten. And then there's Ludwig von Beethoven, opera's problem child. Although his single work in the genre had a wobbly start, he earned an A for effort. The great composer left no less than four different overtures over the course of his journey with Fidelio, and we'll hear one of them in the upcoming hour. I'm Michael Toulouse. Stay with me.

I hate Wagner, said Leonard Bernstein, but I hate him on my knees. As a Jew, the legendary American conductor and composer had good reason not to like Wagner, yet he admired his music enough to quote it in West Side Story. The original version of the theme appears in this excerpt from Twilight of the Gods.

Sir George Schulte led the Vienna Philharmonic Orchestra in that music from Wagner's Götterdämmerung, The Immolation of the Gods. The choreography of Jerome Robbins and the music of Leonard Bernstein combined to make Fancy Free a groundbreaking success for the American Ballet Theater in 1944. Some of the people involved with that production thought that Broadway was the next logical step. Bernstein and Robbins weren't opposed to the idea of a musical, but they said they would need a little help with the words. So their friends Betty Comden and Adolph Green stepped up to provide the book and lyrics for On the Town. Some of the money for the production came from MGM Studios, which demanded film rights in return. The studio was a little lukewarm about Bernstein's music. It kept only three of his songs in the 1949 movie. From On the Town, here are three dance episodes.

Leonard Bernstein led the New York Philharmonic in his own music, three dance episodes from the musical On the Town, which originated as a ballet, Fancy Free. We'll hear soloists Sophie Langdon, violin, and Richard Watkins, French horn with the BBC Philharmonic Orchestra. This is the opening movement of a concerto for violin, horn, and orchestra by Dame Ethel Mary Smythe.

The first movement, Allegro Moderato, of the Concerto for Violin, Horn, and Orchestra by Dame Ethel Mary Smythe, the BBC Philharmonic, led by Odaline de la Martinez, with soloists Sophie Langdon, violin, and Richard Watkins, horn. Beatrix Smetana's opera Libuche tells the legend of the founding of the city of Prague. Here's an excerpt in which Queen Libuche is called to settle a dispute, Libuche's judgment.

Robert Stankowski led the Slovak Radio Symphony Orchestra in Libuše's Judgment from the opera Libuše by Bezirk Smetana. Turning now to music from Beethoven's only opera, namely Fidelio, this is the first of a series of overtures he wrote for it. We'll hear Leonora No. 1 performed by the Atlanta Symphony Orchestra.

Yoel Levy led the Atlanta Symphony Orchestra in the Leonora Overture No. 1, Music of Beethoven. I'm Michael Toulouse. Thank you for joining me. Mills College was founded in Oakland, California in 1852 as the Young Ladies Seminary. Ever since, it's accepted only women as undergraduates, but it's another story for graduate students. That's how Dave Brubeck of Take Five fame was able to enroll at Mills in the 1940s. The jazz pianist and composer was eager to study with Darius Milhaud, who had joined the faculty in 1940. The French composer, as a Jew, knew that it would have been dangerous to stay in his Nazi-occupied homeland. Milhaud probably had great stories for Brubeck about his visit to this country, where he heard the jazz that influenced this music, the creation of the world.

John Carew led the London Symphony Orchestra Chamber Group in the creation of the world, music of Darius Milhaud. I hate Wagner, said Leonard Bernstein, but I hate him on my knees. As a Jew, the legendary American conductor and composer had good reason not to like Wagner, yet he admired his music enough to quote it in West Side Story. The original version of the theme appears in this excerpt from Twilight of the Gods.

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1: One never knows when inspiration will strike, and for that reason, choose your wardrobe carefully. That's what Antonin Dvorak would have said, at any rate, as he sat down at his desk in the early winter of 1893. He was working on a piece of music for violin and piano featuring a theme that had come to him over the summer during a visit to St. Paul. There, as he marveled at majestic Minnehaha Falls, the brilliant composer had been forced to jot his idea down on a starched shirt cuff. The notes on that piece of cloth were blended into the music you'll hear this hour. Stay with me, Michael Toulouse, for the Sonatina in G major. Now the Vienna Philharmonic Orchestra, led by Giuseppe Sinopoli, performs music of Verdi, the prelude to the opera A Masked Ball.

The Prelude to Un Ballo in Maschera, music of Verdi, the Vienna Philharmonic, performed. Trumpeters Håkan Hardenberger and Michael Laird perform with the Academy of St. Martin in the Fields, the conductor Iona Brown, for this concerto for two trumpets and strings by Telemann.

Telemann's Concerto in E-flat for two trumpets and strings, the Academy of St. Martin in the Fields, led by Iona Brown, with soloists Håkan Hardenberger and Michael Laird. It would have been an understatement to call Amy Beach a child prodigy. She could sing 40 different songs at age one, also improvise alto lines against those tunes. She wrote her first piano pieces entirely in her head at age four. In the late 19th century, it was hard for a woman composer to be formally trained, so she was largely self-taught. We'll listen to Virginia Eskin perform music of Amy Beach, the Ballade.

Pianist Virginia Eskin performing music of American composer Amy Beach, The Ballade. Dvorak's Sonatina for violin and piano is coming up, but here is A Song Without Words. It's music of Gustav Holst.

Frederick Fennell led the Cleveland Symphonic Winds in the Song Without Words from the Suite No. 2 of Gustav Holst. Music now of Sir William Walton performed by the United States Marine Band, Crown Imperial.

Crown Imperial by Sir William Walton. Lieutenant Colonel Michael J. Colburn led the United States Marine Band. I'm Michael Toulouse. Thanks for joining me. Antonin Dvorak was so inspired by the sight of Minnehaha Falls in Minnesota, he had to jot down a melody. No paper was available, so he used the cuff of his shirt. You'll hear that tune as part of the second movement of this sonatina for violin and piano. Itzhak Perlman performs with pianist Samuel Sanders.

0: Violinist Itzhak Perlman and pianist Samuel Sanders performed Dvorak's Sonatina.
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Ellen Tafe Zwillick is a living American composer. She was the first female composer to win the Pulitzer Prize for Music, and has been called one of America's most frequently played and genuinely popular living composers. Her oboe concerto, which we'll hear later this hour, was commissioned by the Cleveland Orchestra for the 25th anniversary of their principal oboist, John Mack, in 1990. This exciting work, and many more to come, on Anytime Classical. I'm your host, Denise Finnegan-Hill.

He's like, of Bedrich Smetana, a familiar character often found in ballets of the time, was Bayadere, a temple dancer. And Smetana drew on this image for this ballroom dance music, a Bayadere Galop, performed by the Slovak Radio Symphony Orchestra with Robert Stankovsky conducting.

Robert Stankovsky led the Slovak Radio Symphony Orchestra in Bajadera Galop by Bedrich Smetana. Saga Drom, or Saga Dream, by Danish composer Carl Nielsen. Lance Friedel leads the Aarhus Symphony Orchestra.

Lance Friedel led the Aarhus Symphony Orchestra in Sagadrom by Carl Nielsen. A sonata by Johann Georg Pisendel now. This is in E-flat major and performed by Martina Graulich on violin, T.C. Boysen on lute, Uta Petersilva on cello, and Stefano Demicelli on harpsichord.

Sonata in E-flat major by Johann Georg Pisendel. We heard Martina Gralik on violin, Uta Peter Silga on cello, Stefano Demicelli on harpsichord, and T.C. Boysen on lute. I hope you're enjoying the selection so far on Anytime Classical, a production of Classical Music Indie. 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I'm your host, Denise Finnegan-Hill. Thank you for joining me today.

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I'm your host, Denise Finnegan-Hill. Rapsodia Sinfonica by Spanish composer Joaquin Turina now. This is dedicated to the celebrated pianist Antonio Lucas Moreno and is performed here by pianist Alicia de la Rocha.

Rhapsodia Sinfonica by Joaquin Tardina. Alicia de la Roche was at the piano, and Rafael Fribeck de Burgos led the London Philharmonic Orchestra. Next up, a 1990 composition by Pulitzer Prize-winning composer Ellen Tafe Zwillick, who is also one of America's most frequently and genuinely popular living composers. This is her Oboe Concerto, which was commissioned by the Cleveland Orchestra for the 25th anniversary of their principal oboist, John Mack. Here is John Mack performing it along with the Louisville Orchestra with conductor James Sidaris.

James Sidaris led the Louisville Orchestra, joined by oboist John Mack, in Oboe Concerto, a 1990 composition by Ellen Tafe Zwillick. Music of Bedrich Smetana, a familiar character often found in ballets of the time, was Bayadere, a temple dancer. And Smetana drew on this image for this ballroom dance music, a Bayadere gallop, performed by the Slovak Radio Symphony Orchestra with Robert Stankovsky conducting.

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2: Coming up this hour on Anytime Classical, cellos to the front, unparalleled, and night music. I'm Kate Botello with a concerto for the cello by Antonio Vivaldi, Nonpareil by Scott Joplin, and a movement from Song of the Night by Gustav Mahler. All that plus the introduction and Rondo Capriccioso by Camille Saint-Saëns coming up in just a little bit. Wait right here.

We'll start this hour with an overture composed in 1798 by the Portuguese composer Marcos Portugal. This is Il Duca di Foix, the Duke of Foix, which is an area in what is now southern France. We'll hear the overture played by the Algarve Orchestra, conducted by Álvaro Casuto.

the overture to Il Duca di Foix by Marcos Portugal. Thank you for listening to Anytime Classical. We're a production of Classical Music Indie, and I'm your host, Kate Botello, with music from Antonio Vivaldi. This is one of 27 concertos for the cello that he composed, this one in G major. Now, the cello was relatively newfangled in Vivaldi's time and was mostly relegated to the bass section of the orchestra. Vivaldi was one of the first people to draw it forward as a solo instrument. We'll hear Ofra Harnoy as our cellist with the Toronto Chamber Orchestra conducted by Paul Robinson.

Ofer Harnoy was our cellist with the Toronto Chamber Orchestra, conducted by Paul Robinson, performing a concerto for cello in G major by Antonio Vivaldi. This is Anytime Classical, and I'm your host, Kate Botello. If you'd like to reach me or any of my colleagues here at Classical Music Indy, you can send an email to info@classicalmusicindy.org. Music Right Now, composed in 1863 by French composer Camille Saint-Saëns, dedicated to the Spanish violin virtuoso Pablo de Sarasate. So a real show-off piece for the violin. We'll hear Jinju Chu as our violinist with Ensemble Appassionato, conducted by Mathieu Herzog. This is the introduction and Rondo Capriccioso.

Our soloist was Jinju Chu, performing with Ensemble Appassionato, conducted by Matteo Herzog. That was the introduction, and Rondo Capriccioso, composed for Pablo de Sarasate originally in the year 1863 by Camille Saint-Saëns.

Her Arranged Marriage to Oranges by Carmen Braden. Some Scott Joplin next this hour, composed in 1907. This is a rag called Non Pareil, which means unparalleled. And instead of a solo piano work, we're going to hear this played by a band of the Southland Stingers, led by George Sponholz.

George Sponholz conducted the Southland Stingers, performing Nonpareil, Unparalleled, a rag composed in 1907 by Scott Joplin. For our last work this hour, we're going to hear the fifth movement, the rondo and finale, from the Symphony No. 7, Song of the Night in E minor, composed between 1904 and 1905 by Gustav Mahler. Now, it's called Song of the Night because two of the five movements are nocturnes, or specifically night pieces. But again, we're going to hear the big rondo finale performed by the Utah Symphony Orchestra, conducted by Maurice Abravanel.

0: Marisa Bravanel conducted the Utah Symphony Orchestra, performing the finale, which is actually in C major, to this E minor symphony, number 7, Song of the Night, by Gustav Mahler.
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0: We'll start this hour with an overture composed in 1798 by the Portuguese composer Marcos Portugal. This is Il Duca di Foix, the Duke of Foix, which is an area in what is now southern France. We'll hear the overture played by the Algarve Orchestra, conducted by Álvaro Casuto.

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1: Coming up this hour on Anytime Classical, Flemish fairies, French fairies, and Chinese mermaids. I'm Kate Botello with an excerpt from The Pretty Maiden of Ghent by Adolphe Adam, Fairy Tales by Cécile Chaminade, and a suite from the ballet The Mermaid by Du Mingxin. All that plus the Symphony No. 30 in C major, known as the Alleluia by Franz Joseph Haydn, coming up in just a little bit. Wait right there.

We'll start out this hour with a movement from the last of a set of six violin solos composed by J.S. Bach. This is the L'Heure, which is a slow, deliberate French dance from the Partita for Violin Solo No. 3 in E major. We'll hear it played by Jacques Israelovich.

The Lure from the Partita for Violin Solo No. 3 in E Major by J.S. Bach. This is Anytime Classical. I'm your host, Kate Botello, with some Flemish fairy tale music for you, an excerpt from The Pretty Maiden of Ghent, whose name is Beatrix. She's in love with a fellow named Benedict, and she is kidnapped off to a dream world by the mischievous fairy queen Mab, who takes her across all of these exotic international locations. This was an excuse for Adolphe Adam to write music based in all of these places. And she meets a dream form of Benedict in all these places, and then is finally returned home to the real world and the real Benedict, where they live happily ever after. We'll hear this music performed by the Queensland Symphony Orchestra, conducted by Andrew Mogrelia.

0: Andrew Magrelia conducted the Queensland Symphony Orchestra, performing an excerpt from The Pretty Maiden of Ghent by Adolphe Adam.
1: It's one part elegant, precise Bach, and one part saudade, Brazil's word for heartbreaking but hopeful nostalgia. 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We'll hear a highlight from a concert in Colorado Springs on the next performance today from 8 p.m.
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0: Keeping up with our fairy tale theme next, from Flemish fairy tales to French fairy tales, which are referred to in French as contes bleus, which is blue stories, but that means fairy tales. Now, this is not a specific program to a specific fairy tale. It's just kind of the vibe of Charles Perrault, and then you get to make up your own fairy tale. This is music of Cécile Chaminade that she published in 1902. We'll hear this music performed by pianist Enid Catan.

Salute d'amour, The Salute to Love by Sir Edward Elgar. One more in our fairy tale theme this hour. This is from the Chinese ballet composed in 1959 by Du Mingqin and Zhu Zhangwu, The Mermaid, which is based on Hans Christian Andersen's story, The Little Mermaid. Although technically in Chinese, apparently mermaid translates as little beautiful fish person. Here are two movements from that ballet. We'll hear The Dance of 24 Mermaids and Mass Dance at the Wedding. We'll hear a Singaporean conductor conducting a Japanese orchestra in this Chinese ballet. So here's Lim Kek Chang at the podium of the Gunma Symphony Orchestra.

0: Lim Kek-chang conducted the Gunma Symphony Orchestra, performing two movements from the ballet The Mermaid by Du Ming-chin and Su Chang-woo.
1: 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The music you're enjoying is the piece Part 2, featuring Clockwork Jan's Eric Salazar and Jesse Lee by Indiana artist Airport People.

For our last work this hour, we'll hear a symphony in C major, number 30, called the Alleluia by Franz Joseph Haydn, who was very creative with his source material, in this instance, the Alleluia from the Easter season's Gregorian chant. And continuing in that creative idea, he turned that chant into the main theme of his first Allegro movement of this symphony, which we'll hear played by the Northern Chamber Orchestra, conducted by Nicholas Ward.

0: Nicholas Ward conducted the Northern Chamber Orchestra, performing the Symphony No. 30 in C major, Alleluia, composed in 1765 by Franz Josef Haydn.
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0: Coming up this hour on Anytime Classical, Carbon Freeze, Toe-Tapping Triangle, and Surrealist Silliness. I'm Kate Botello with some music from The Empire Strikes Back by John Williams. On Your Toes, Slaughter on 10th Avenue by Richard Rodgers, and Le Boeuf sur le Toit by Darius Milhaud. All that plus The Night of Stars for cello and piano by Jörg Demut. Coming up in just a little moment. Wait right there.

For our first work this hour, we'll hear a piece that premiered on October 19th, 1844, and it was a first in many ways. It was the Romance No. 1 in F major, the first time conducting in public for Johann Strauss the Younger. We'll hear this piece played by the Czech Philharmonic Orchestra, conducted by Alfred Walter.

the debut piece of Johann Strauss the Younger, The Romance No. 1. Thanks for listening to Anytime Classical. I'm your host, Kate Botello, with some bonus tracks now from the soundtrack to the score for The Empire Strikes Back from 1980. Now, spoiler alert, if you haven't seen The Empire Strikes Back, this is the part when Han Solo goes to the Cloud City and is frozen in liquid carbonite by Darth Vader, who's planning to use the same trick later on Luke Skywalker. So you'll hear the whole carbonite sequence, and then a little bit of the Imperial March to show Darth Vader gloating, and then the Han Solo sickle being handed off to Boba Fett, who's going to take him then to Jabba the Hutt. And if this music seems unresolved, it's because it is. It's a cliffhanger at the end of the movie, and they did this on purpose because they weren't entirely sure that Harrison Ford was willing to sign on as Han Solo for another movie, so they kind of left that deliberately up in space.

0: Oh no! Han Solo is frozen in carbonite, being handed off to Jabba the Hutt. Will he ever make it out alive? We're gonna have to hope he signs on for Return of the Jedi to find out. Whoof! Spoiler alert again, he does! That was John Williams conducting a studio orchestra in his own music from the score to The Empire Strikes Back.
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0: Up next this hour, music from the Austrian composer Jörg Demus, who is well known as a pianist, an interpreter of Schubert, Schumann, Brahms, and the Viennese and Romantic repertoire. So we're about to hear a piece of his kind of written in the style of those late Romantic composers. So it sounds like a 19th century work, but was composed in the late 20th century. Well, here are composer Jörg Demus at the piano with cellist Maria Kliegel.

That was The Hornpipe from Merry England, a suite for music by Sir Edward Gurman. Next this hour, we'll hear a ballet sequence from the musical On Your Toes from 1936 by Richard Rodgers and Lawrence Hart. This is a ballet within that musical about a love triangle between a dance hall girl and the mob boss of her club and a tap dancer. And as to the plot and how it ends, let's just say it does not work out well for anyone. So no happy ending in this, but it's just fantastic music, The Slaughter on 10th Avenue. Here's Eric Kunzel at the helm of the Rochester Pops.

0: Eric Kunzel conducted the Rochester Pops in A Tragic Love Triangle, the ballet Slaughter on 10th Avenue from the musical On Your Toes, composed in 1936 by Richard Rodgers.
1: It's one part elegant, precise Bach, and one part saudade, Brazil's word for heartbreaking but hopeful nostalgia. 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
0: Speaking of ballet, for our last work this hour in Anytime Classical, another ballet of a very different sort, composed in 1919 by French composer Darius Milhaud. This is Le Bœuf sur le Toit, which means The Ox on the Roof, subtitled The Nothing Doing Bar, because it's set during Prohibition in an American bar. Now, this is a completely surrealist, bizarro town work. For instance, when the music is going really fast, what's actually happening on stage is all of the dancers are moving in slow motion. And rather than try to describe the surrealist plot to you, I'm going to tell you a surrealist joke, which makes about as much sense as the plot does, okay? How many surrealists does it take to screw in a light bulb? Fish.

0: Jean-Pascal Tortelier conducted the Ulster Orchestra in that ridiculous but fun surrealist ballet, Le Bœuf sur le Toit, The Ox on the Roof, composed in 1919 by Darius Milhaud.
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3: Richard Wagner is certainly best remembered for his music dramas. Among his other works is his Siegfried Idyll, which he composed for his wife Cosima shortly after the birth of their son, Siegfried. The work was first performed in a private concert for Cosima on Christmas morning, 1870. Later, Wagner used the music from the Idyll in his opera Siegfried, the third of four in his epic cycle, The Ring. Although Wagner intended for the original Idyll to remain a private piece, he eventually sold the score to publisher B. Schott in 1878 due to financial pressures. Since he did this, we are able to listen to a recording of it later this hour. I'm your host, Denise Finnegan Hill, and you're listening to Anytime Classical. Music of English composer William Braid. We'll hear trumpeter Ludwig Güttler and Black Bläserinnen Ensemble.

Music of William Braid. Overture 2, The Merry Wives of Windsor by Otto Nicolai. Alfred Walter leads the Czechoslovak Radio Symphony Orchestra.

Overture to The Merry Wives of Windsor by Otto Nicolai. We heard the Czechoslovak Radio Symphony Orchestra under the direction of Alfred Walter. The famous Moonlight Sonata of Ludwig van Beethoven was not given that title by the composer. Some 30 years after his death, the German poet Ludwig Rellstab said that the sonata reminded him of moonlight glistening on the surface of Lake Lucerne. This is sonata number 14 in C-sharp minor, performed by pianist Murray Parahia.

Music of Ludwig van Beethoven, Piano Sonata number 14 in C sharp minor, better known as the Moonlight Sonata. And that was a recording by pianist Murray Parahia. This is Anytime Classical, a production of Classical Music Indie. You can find us on the web at classicalmusicindie.org. Thanks so much for joining me today. I'm your host, Denise Finnegan-Hill.

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I'm your host, Denise Finnegan-Hill. Music of Edward Kaye, better known as Duke Ellington. This is Sophisticated Lady and Solitude, arranged for a full orchestra. We'll hear the Rochester Pops under the direction of Eric Kunzel.

Eric Kunzel led the Rochester Pops in Sophisticated Lady and Solitude, music of Duke Ellington. Rounding off the hour with music of Richard Wagner, which he composed for his wife Cosima shortly after the birth of their son Siegfried. This is called Siegfried Idyll, which was first performed at a private concert for Cosima on Christmas morning in 1870. Later, Wagner used the music from the Idyll in his opera Siegfried. Here is that original version, performed by the Lucerne Symphony Orchestra with Olaf Hensold conducting.

0: Olaf Hensoldt led the Lucerne Symphony Orchestra in Siegfried Idyll by Richard Wagner.
1: It's one part elegant, precise Bach, and one part saudade, Brazil's word for heartbreaking but hopeful nostalgia. 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
1: He was known by composers in New York as the African Mahler, that is Samuel Coleridge Taylor. At the turn of the century, he wrote a work of 24 Negro melodies for solo piano. Later, five of these were arranged for piano trio, consisting of piano, violin, and cello, and published as a separate work. Coleridge Taylor uses four spirituals and one song native to the southeast of Africa in this work, preserving the distinctive traits and individuality of each, despite the different musical context. This work, and many more to come this hour on Anytime Classical. I'm your host, Denise Finnegan Hill. Blue Curve of the Earth by Tina Davidson, performed by Hilary Hahn and Corey Smith.

Music of Tina Davidson, called Blue Curve of the Earth, performed by violinist Hilary Hahn and pianist Corey Smith. Symphony in C Major, Opus 10, No. 4, by Carl Friedrich Abel. Michael Schneider leads the Stagione Frankfurt.

Michael Schneider led La Stagione Frankfurt in a symphony in C major by Carl Friedrich Abel. Music of the English composer Roger Quilter. This is incidental music for a play called Where the Rainbow Ends, a fantasy story about the journey of four children in search of their parents. This is the suite that Quilter was persuaded to create from the incidental music performed here by the Czechoslovak Radio Symphony Orchestra under the direction of Adrian Lieper.

Music of Roger Quilter, a suite from his incidental music to Where the Rainbow Ends. Adrian Leeper led the Czechoslovak Radio Symphony Orchestra. Here on Anytime Classical, I'm your host, Denise Finnegan Hill. And I hope you're enjoying the selection so far on Anytime Classical, a production of Classical Music Indie. 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

Nocturne number 2, Festivals by Claude Debussy. This is Maurice Ravel's arrangement for two pianos, performed here by Joshua Pierce and Dorothy Jonas.

Music of Claude Debussy, Nocturne No. 2, Festivals, performed by the pianists Joshua Pierce and Dorothy Jonas. Music of the British late Romantic composer Samuel Coleridge Taylor. At the turn of the 20th century, he composed 24 Negro melodies for solo piano, and later took five of those and arranged them for a piano trio. He uses four spirituals in one song native to Southeast Africa in this work, preserving the distinctive traits and individuality of each despite the different musical context. This is Five Negro Melodies for Piano Trio, performed by the Coleridge Ensemble.

0: Five Negro Melodies for Piano Trio by Samuel Coleridge Taylor, performed by the Coleridge Ensemble.
1: This symphony by Florence Price premiered in 1933, the first piece by an African-American woman to be played by an American orchestra. 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I'm Fred Child. On Performance Today, we look beyond the expected to feed your musical curiosity.
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1: Anglo-Irish composer Sir Charles Villiers Stanford was born to a well-off family in Dublin and studied at the University of Cambridge, as well as in Leipzig and Berlin. He composed a substantial amount of concert works and sacred works for the Anglican Church, and is regarded by some critics as being responsible for a musical renaissance in the British Isles, although his own works were eclipsed by later composers, such as Sir Edward Elgar. He wrote a few works for the clarinet, including his Clarinet Concerto in 1902. We'll hear this fine work later this hour on Anytime Classical. I'm your host, Denise Finnegan-Hill.

The piano duo Conclave performed music of Adrian Perez called Sabrosito Así here on Anytime Classical. A Sinfonia in G Major by Giovanni Battista Sammartini now. We'll hear the Rhenish Chamber Orchestra of Cologne with conductor Jan Corazzola.

Music of Giovanni Battista Sammartini, a sinfonia in G major, performed by the Rhenish Chamber Orchestra of Cologne with conductor Jan Corazzola. Next up, music of Niccolo Paganini, which he finished in 1803, but only shared in private with his close friends. And it wasn't until 37 years later that it was available to the public. This is a sonata concertata in A major, performed here by Ruggiero Ricci on violin and Stefano Cordi on guitar.

Sonata Concertata by Niccolo Paganini. We heard violinist Ruggiero Ricci and guitarist Stefano Cordi. I'm your host, Denise Finnegan-Hill, and you're listening to Anytime Classical, a production of Classical Music Indie. 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

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I'm your host, Denise Finnegan-Hill. Music now of the multi-Grammy Award-winning and Pulitzer Prize-winning composer Jennifer Higdon. This is Fanfare Ritmico, which was performed here by the United States Air Force Band under the direction of Colonel Larry Lang.

Fanfare Ritmico by Jennifer Higdon. Colonel Larry Lang led the United States Air Force Band. Rounding off the hour with a clarinet concerto in A minor, composed by Charles Villiers Stanford. He was an Anglo-Irish composer who studied at the University of Cambridge, as well as in Leipzig and Berlin. He composed a substantial amount of concert works and also sacred works for the Anglican Church, and is regarded by some critics as being responsible for a musical renaissance in the British Isles. Here is this work performed by the Ulster Orchestra under the direction of Vernon Hanley with clarinet soloist Janet Hilton.

0: Janet Hilton was on clarinet, joined by the Ulster Orchestra, with conductor Vernon Handley in Clarinet Concerto in A Minor by Sir Charles Villiers Stanford.
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1: From APM American Public Media, this is Performance Today. I'm Valerie Kaler. While his peers were writing avant-garde music, American composer Adolphus Hale Storck wanted to, as he put it, seek the authentic self. And for him, that meant staying in some ways true to his upbringing. For a decade, he sang as a boy soprano in the choir at an Episcopal cathedral in Albany, New York. That early love for melody, for lyricism, for authenticity has been a through line that's apparent in all his music. Chamber music by Adolphus Hale Storck, his 1985 piano trio on the way from a concert in Manhattan. Also on the way, an Australian guitar duo plays Spanish music in Arizona. The Poetic Waltzes by Enrique Granados, on the way from Tempe. Here is an orchestration of a piece Granados wrote for piano, his Spanish Dance No. 5.

Fionnuala Hunt was the violin soloist and led the RTE Concert Orchestra. That was the Spanish Dance No. 5 by Spanish composer Enrique Granados. More Granados is coming up. His poetic waltz is played by Ziggy and Miles. From APM, American Public Media, this is Performance Today, taking you to concerts around the world. I'm Valerie Kaler. Intrigue and love. That's what Friedrich Schiller called the play that inspired the music we're about to hear. It's about Luisa, a young woman from a working-class family who falls in love with a boy from the right side of the tracks, or at least the noble side of the tracks. Rodolfo, it seems, is the son of a count. Luisa's father says, you know what, no. Tries to break him up with the scheming co-conspirator. The original play was more about class struggle, but when Giuseppe Verdi turned it into an opera, his focus was narrower, but somehow more universal. A father and daughter butting heads over a boyfriend. The play, Intrigue and Love, became the opera Luisa Miller. Here's the overture to Verdi's opera, played by the RAI National Symphony Orchestra, with Riccardo Bisatti conducting this performance in Turin, Italy.

0: That was the overture to Giuseppe Verdi's Luisa Miller, about a young woman who falls in love with a man her father does not approve of. Tale as old as time. That performance from the RAI National Symphony Orchestra, led by Riccardo Bisotti, at their HQ in Turin, Italy, the Arturo Toscanini RAI Auditorium. In the mid-19th century, the site was home to the Royal Hippodrome, a huge oval track for equestrian shows, and later a circus theater. Although none of those original elements remain in the current structure, the designers paid tribute to its history with a horseshoe-shaped balcony, and a 21st-century acoustic renovation installed a sunburst ceiling meant to evoke the old circus tent. The RAI Symphony renamed their concert hall in 2007 to commemorate the 50th anniversary of legendary conductor Arturo Toscanini's death. In a moment, poetry and music. Or music is poetry? 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
0: We're about to hear music by Spanish composer Enrique Granados. In the mid-1890s, he wrote a heartfelt set of dances for piano that he called Poetic Waltzes. They were among his very first published works, and he was justifiably proud of them. In fact, Granados enjoyed performing the waltzes himself, right up to the time of his death in 1916. He even recorded them on a piano roll.

From a role for player piano made in 1913, Enrique Granados playing his own poetic waltzes. Those pieces are still popular with pianists and with guitarists. The Australian guitar duo Ziggy and Miles, brothers Ziggy and Miles Johnston, played this arrangement of the Valses Poeticos, poetic waltzes, during the Hayden's Ferry Chamber Music Series in Tempe, Arizona.

0: Music written in the 1890s, originally for solo piano, by Spanish composer Enrique Granados. He was trained in the European classical way, but that music came from a period where his interest was shifting to Spanish sounds, and we heard it reflected in his poetic waltzes. Granados imitated the sounds of Spanish guitar in many of his piano works, strumming, repeated notes, rhythms, and that sultry Spanish vibe. Not a big surprise, then, that guitarists are drawn to his work and make it their own. German guitar duo Christian Gruber and Peter Maklar made that arrangement. We heard it played by Australian guitar duo Ziggy and Miles at the Tempe Center for the Arts in Tempe, Arizona, part of the Hayden's Ferry Chamber Music Series. Thanks for joining me for today's Concert Highlights. I would love to hear your thoughts on the music and stories we share. 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In a moment, a piano trio from one of the elder statesmen of American music. 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
2: American composer Adolphus Hailstork has been writing music for more than 65 years now. And among his compositions, quite a few works written in response to difficult or violent moments in history. Hailstork says as a composer, he hopes he can encourage people to contemplate the subject at hand. And he adds, quote, "Music is comforting for some, and for other people it's awakening. I have no interest in lulling people to sleep." Here's a piece from 1985, his piano trio, a piece that opens with a lament in remembrance of the Jewish Holocaust. Daniel Epstein at the piano, Zhao Wang playing the violin, Ben Larson cello. They gave this concert at the Manhattan School of Music in New York City. The Piano Trio by Adolphus Hailstork.

American composer Adolphus Hale Stork wrote that in 1985, his piano trio. Daniel Epstein at the piano, Xiao Wang played the violin, Ben Larson was the cellist. We heard it from their faculty recital at the Manhattan School of Music in New York City. In the program, they noted that Hale Stork is a Manhattan School alumnus, and they praised his almost theatrical sense of drama in that piece. Adolphus Hale Stork is a prolific composer. Over the past 65 or so years, he's written more than 250 works. Many of them relate to pivotal yet painful moments in our nation's history, including the assassination of Dr. Martin Luther King Jr., slavery, the Tulsa Race Massacre, and police brutality. Hale Stork says he hopes, after listening to his works and thinking about the music, audience members feel a determination to make a better culture. American composer Adolphus Hale Stork. You know I love sharing music with you here on PT. Whether you're hearing the show online or via the Your Classical app or on a good old-fashioned radio, I would love to share some music with y'all in person, too. PT has cooked up a dreamy trip for this coming spring. 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
4: It was a piece that was written for women's voices when I first moved to New York. I'll sing a little bit. Ooh, my.

0: Composer Valerie Coleman wrote that first choral version of this piece 2 decades ago. Since then, she's come up with several arrangements, most recently this version for full orchestra. From APM American Public Media, this is Performance Today. I'm Valerie Kaler. Umoja by Valerie Coleman. It's on the way from a concert in St. Louis, Missouri. Later in this hour, PT.
1: This is the Composer's Datebook for October 1st. I'm John Byrd. On today's date in 2010, at Vanderbilt University's Blair School of Music in Nashville, the Alias Ensemble gave the premiere of a new chamber work by American composer Gabriela Lena Frank. It was titled Hilos, the Spanish word for threads, and scored for piano, violin, cello, and clarinet. It's not unusual for composers to tap their particular cultural background for inspiration, but Gabriela Lena Frank has a pretty wide variety of options in that regard. Her father is an American of Lithuanian Jewish heritage, and her mother is Peruvian of Chinese descent. They met when her father was a Peace Corps volunteer in Peru in the 1960s, and Frank herself grew up in Berkeley, California. "There's usually a storyline behind my music," says Frank. Regarding Hilos, there are similarities to Mussorgsky's pictures at an exhibition in that each movement tells a different story. Hilos refers to the threads that make up Andean textiles and how those threads weave together.

Each movement of Ilos has an evocative title, such as Canto del Altiplano, Song of the Highlands, Zumbayu, Spinning Top, or Juegos de los Niños, Games of the Children.

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1: Also ahead, a taste of Bach by way of Heitor Villa-Lobos. Here is a sweet, melancholy piece by Villa-Lobos, Tristorosa. Rosa.

Two pianists sharing the bench there, duo lontano. They played Triste Rosa by Villa-Lobos, who totally made up that word, by the way, sad rose. From APM American Public Media, this is Performance Today. I'm Valerie Kaler, so glad you're here for our musical adventures and discoveries. Mozart did not write many string quartets to order, but we're about to hear one that he did. He actually wrote a set of three quartets at the behest of Prussian King Friedrich Wilhelm II, who was a pretty decent cellist. Mozart gave the cello a chance to sing throughout these quartets, writing some sweet and singable lines for the king. Cellist Wolfram Kessel gets the royal treatment here, with the rest of his bandmates in the American String Quartet. Listen for a long cello solo at the beginning of the slow movement in the second of Mozart's three Prussian quartets.

We heard the American String Quartet at the Cooperstown Summer Music Festival in Cooperstown, New York. They played the second-to-last quartet written by Mozart, his number 22. Mozart wrote 23 string quartets over the course of his career. The very last ones he composed, three of them, were dedicated to the King of Prussia, Friedrich Wilhelm II, who knew his way around a cello. Mozart lavished a little extra love on the cello part, giving it some really lovely melodic lines.

0: We heard cellist Wolfram Kessel and the rest of the American String Quartet play the String Quartet No. 22, the middle child from the very last set of Mozart quartets. It is always a treat to share concert highlights from around the world here on PT. And this spring, I invite you to join me on an in-person musical tour of Germany and Prague. We will attend three of the world's premier classical music events, the Dresden and Prague Spring Music Festivals, and the Beethoven Festival in Leipzig, where we'll hear a special recital by pianist Long Long. We'll immerse ourselves in the local art and history, explore the homes of Felix Mendelssohn and the Schumanns. There will be no limit, of course, to all the delicious food and great company of your fellow music lovers along the way. Space is limited on this intimate group trip. All the details, including the full itinerary, available online at publicradiocustomtravel.org. 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

0: I'm Steve Seal, host of Symphony Cast. 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
2: Brazilian composer Heitor Villa-Lobos is such a fascinating confluence of musical streams. Fundamentals of Western European classical music, intense study of impressionists like Claude Debussy, and modernists like Igor Stravinsky, popular music from the streets of Brazil. The most well-known example of this synthesis married Brazilian folk and popular music with the elegant precision and style of Johann Sebastian Bach. Bachianus Brasileiros. The selection we're going to hear is definitely the most familiar excerpt from that collection, the aria from Bachianus Brasileiros No. 5. He originally wrote it for solo voice and a bunch of cellos, but was asked to turn that part for an entire cello section into a part for one guitar. And the solo part, kind of a free-for-all, any voice, any instrument. This particular pairing is pretty common, flute and guitar. Flutist Alice K. Dade and guitarist Colin McAllister teamed up for this performance at the Colorado College Summer Music Festival.

0: Between 1930 and 1945, Brazilian composer Heitor Villa-Lobos wrote 9 pieces called Baquianas Brasileiras. That was the best-known tune from the set, the aria from Baquianas Brasileiras No. 5. The melody is vaguely reminiscent of an air by J.S. Bach, but also has the sound of a lamenting folk tune. Villa-Lobos wrote the piece for soprano and cellos, but the simple fact is everybody wants to play it, so there are countless arrangements floating around. The one we heard featured flutist Alice K. Dade taking the soprano line, with Colin McAllister covering the entire cello section on the guitar. That concert was at Packard Performance Hall at Colorado College during their Summer Music Festival. You can hear that concert highlight again on the PT page. 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
0: Solidarity, togetherness, family, community, unity. In Swahili, the word that encompasses that spirit is umoja. Valerie Coleman wrote her first version of umoja 2 decades ago for women's choir. Since then, she's created multiple arrangements for different instrumental ensembles. And in 2019, at the request of the Philadelphia Orchestra, she wrote not just an arrangement, but a major expansion of the piece. The overall message of the power of community remains, but with a few interjections of discord, which she says represent the forces of injustice threatening to take hold in the world today. She said, quote, "This version is now a full exploration into the meaning of freedom and unity. Now more than ever, umoja has to ring as a strong and beautiful anthem for the world we live in today." Stéphane Deneuve leads the St. Louis Symphony Orchestra in St. Louis, Missouri, in Umoja, Anthem of Unity by Valerie Coleman.

0: American composer Valerie Coleman initially wrote Umoja 2 decades ago as a short piece for women's choir, then arranged it as a short piece for wind quintet, then for flute ensemble and concert band. Several years ago, the Philadelphia Orchestra asked her to write a major expansion on the piece and on the idea. That's what we just heard. Umoja, Anthem of Unity, for orchestra by Valerie Coleman. Conductor Stéphane Deneuve led
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Germaine Taillefer was a French composer and the only female member of Les Six, a group of six French composers from the early 20th century, including Georges Auric, Francis Poulenc, Darius Milhaud, Arthur Honegger, and Louise Duret. Taillefer was a prolific composer of concert works, works for film and television, and some popular music. Later this hour, we'll listen to a collection of her piano works that date after the Second World War, including her famous Partita. You're listening to Anytime Classical. Stay tuned for music of Germaine Taillefer and many more coming up later this hour. I'm your host, Denise Finnegan Hill. Romanesca, a tango from 1933 by Jacob Gada. Matthias Aschbacher leads the Odense Symphony Orchestra.

Romanesca by Jacob Gada, performed by the Yodense Symphony Orchestra under the direction of Matthias Aschbacher. Polonaise Brillante by Carl Maria von Weber, orchestrated by Franz Liszt. We'll hear the RTE Sinfonietta Dublin under the direction of Princess Udwin with piano soloist Benjamin Frith.

Princess Odwin led the RTE Sinfonietta Dublin with piano soloist Benjamin Frith in Polonaise Brillante by Carl Maria von Weber. Music of the American composer William Grant Still Now. This is inspired by a painting of Sergeant Johnson called Mother and Child. And this is Still Suite for violin and piano, performed here by violinist Fritz Gerhardt and pianist Paul Tardif.

Fritz Gerhardt was on violin and Paul Tardif at the piano in a suite for violin and piano by William Grant Still. Thank you for listening to Anytime Classical today. I'm your host, Denise Finnegan Hill. Anytime Classical is a production of Classical Music Indie. You can learn more about us by going to our website, classicalmusicindie.org.

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I'm your host, Denise Finnegan-Hill. Overture to a 1780 opera by the Italian composer Domenico Cimarosa. This is called Il Falegname and performed by the Nicholas Esterhazy Sinfonia with conductor Alessandro Amoretti.

Alessandro Amoretti led the Nicholas Esterhazy Sinfonia in Overture to the Opera Il Falegname by Domenico Cimarosa. Rounding off this hour with music of Germaine Taillefer, a French composer and only female member of Les Six, a group of six French composers active in the early 20th century. Other members were Georges Auric, Francis Poulenc, Darius Milhaud, Arthur Onager, and Louis Duret. Taillefer was a prolific composer of concert works, works for film and television, and popular music. We'll listen to a collection of her piano works now, which were written after the Second World War, including her famous Partita, performed here by pianist Quinn Nguyen.

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1: One never knows when inspiration will strike, and for that reason, choose your wardrobe carefully. That's what Antonin Dvorak would have said, at any rate, as he sat down at his desk in the early winter of 1893. He was working on a piece of music for violin and piano, featuring a theme that had come to him over the summer during a visit to St. Paul. There, as he marveled at majestic Minnehaha Falls, the brilliant composer had been forced to jot his idea down on a starched shirt cuff. The notes on that piece of cloth were blended into the music you'll hear this hour. Stay with me, Michael Toulouse, for the Sonatina in G major. Now the Vienna Philharmonic Orchestra, led by Giuseppe Sinopoli, performs music of Verdi, the prelude to the opera A Masked Ball.

The Prelude to Un Ballo in Maschera, music of Verdi, the Vienna Philharmonic, performed. Trumpeters Håkan Hardenberger and Michael Laird perform with the Academy of St. Martin in the Fields, the conductor Iona Brown, for this concerto for two trumpets and strings by Telemann.

Telemann's Concerto in E-flat for two trumpets and strings, the Academy of St. Martin in the Fields, led by Iona Brown, with soloists Håkon Hardenberger and Michael Laird. It would have been an understatement to call Amy Beach a child prodigy. She could sing 40 different songs at age one, also improvise alto lines against those tunes. She wrote her first piano pieces entirely in her head at age four. In the late 19th century, it was hard for a woman composer to be formally trained, so she was largely self-taught. We'll listen to Virginia Eskin perform music of Amy Beach, the Ballade.

Pianist Virginia Eskin performing music of American composer Amy Beach, The Ballade. Dvorak's Sonatina for violin and piano is coming up, but here is a song without words. It's music of Gustav Holst.

Crown Imperial by Sir William Walton. Lieutenant Colonel Michael J. Colburn led the United States Marine Band. I'm Michael Toulouse. Thanks for joining me. Antonin Dvorak was so inspired by the sight of Minnehaha Falls in Minnesota, he had to jot down a melody. No paper was available, so he used the cuff of his shirt. You'll hear that tune as part of the second movement of this sonatina for violin and piano. Itzhak Perlman performs with pianist Samuel Sanders.

0: Violinist Itzhak Perlman and pianist Samuel Sanders performed Dvorak's Sonatina.
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0: Now the Vienna Philharmonic Orchestra, led by Giuseppe Sinopoli, performs music of Verdi, the prelude to the opera A Masked Ball.

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1: Hard as it may be to believe, Mozart's Eine kleine Nachtmusik went unheard and unpublished for 40 years. Yet it could not have had a better caretaker. Constanze Mozart, the composer's widow, worked with her second husband to organize all of Wolfgang's unpublished manuscripts. She verified the authenticity of each score before sending it off to the printer. Constanze clearly had a knack for this kind of work. After her second husband died in 1826, with an unfinished biography of Mozart in the works, she completed and published that as well. I'm Michael Toulouse, and I look forward to sharing music that we would never have heard without the help of a great composer's widow. Music next from the 1996 film Un héros très discret, The Self-Made Hero. Alexandre Desplat, the composer as well as one of the performers in this recording, joining the Traffic Quintet.

That was some of Alexandre Desplat's music for The Self-Made Hero, a 1996 French film. The composer joined the Traffic Quintet in the recording. Felix Mendelssohn was not yet a teenager when he wrote this music, the String Symphony No. 1. The Northern Chamber Orchestra performs with conductor Nicholas Ward.

0: Mendelssohn's String Symphony No. 1 in C Major, performed by the Northern Chamber Orchestra and conductor Nicholas Wart.
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0: There's a little night music ahead, a work by Mozart coming up. Now pianist Maria Inês Guimarães performs music of a Brazilian composer who lived from 1864 to 1920. It's the Nocturne by Alberto Nepomuceno.

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0: I'm Michael Toulouse. It's good to share this music with you. You don't get a sense of how popular Mozart really was until you see the final act of Don Giovanni, as the title character prepares for a sumptuous feast. The band plays a couple of now obscure melodies by Mozart's contemporaries. Giovanni tolerates that stuff. But when the musicians take up a tune from another Mozart opera, the rake lets out a cry of exasperation. He's tired of hearing this Mozart everywhere. Don Giovanni, though, didn't know the half of it where ubiquity is concerned. As the composer finished that very scene, he paused to write perhaps the most famous tune of them all. You'll hear it in the opening movement of this work, A Little Night Music.

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0: Opera composers don't fit into any neat little box, especially when it comes to the question of quality versus quantity. Virtually all of Wagner's operas, a grand total of 13, are still regularly performed. Antonio Salieri, on the other hand, left more than 40 operas, almost all of which are totally forgotten. And then there's Ludwig von Beethoven, opera's problem child. Although his single work in the genre had a wobbly start, he earned an A for effort. The great composer left no less than four different overtures over the course of his journey with Fidelio, and we'll hear one of them in the upcoming hour. I'm Michael Toulouse. Stay with me.

I hate Wagner, said Leonard Bernstein, but I hate him on my knees. As a Jew, the legendary American conductor and composer had good reason not to like Wagner, yet he admired his music enough to quote it in West Side Story. The original version of the theme appears in this excerpt from Twilight of the Gods.

Sir George Schulte led the Vienna Philharmonic Orchestra in that music from Wagner's Götterdämmerung, The Immolation of the Gods. The choreography of Jerome Robbins and the music of Leonard Bernstein combined to make Fancy Free a groundbreaking success for the American Ballet Theater in 1944. Some of the people involved with that production thought that Broadway was the next logical step. Bernstein and Robbins weren't opposed to the idea of a musical, but they said they would need a little help with the words. So their friends Betty Comden and Adolph Green stepped up to provide the book and lyrics for On the Town. Some of the money for the production came from MGM Studios, which demanded film rights in return. The studio was a little lukewarm about Bernstein's music. It kept only three of his songs in the 1949 movie. From On the Town, here are three dance episodes.

0: Leonard Bernstein led the New York Philharmonic in his own music, three dance episodes from the musical On the Town, which originated as a ballet, Fancy Free.
1: It's one part elegant, precise Bach, and one part saudade, Brazil's word for heartbreaking but hopeful nostalgia. Composer Heitor Villa-Lobos synthesized these styles in his Bachianas Brasileiras. We'll hear a highlight from a concert in Colorado Springs on the next performance today from 8 p.m.
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0: We'll hear soloists Sophie Langdon, violin, and Richard Watkins, French horn with the BBC Philharmonic Orchestra. This is the opening movement of a concerto for violin, horn, and orchestra by Dame Ethel Mary Smythe.

The first movement, Allegro Moderato, of the Concerto for Violin, Horn, and Orchestra by Dame Ethel Mary Smythe, the BBC Philharmonic, led by Odaline de la Martinez, with soloists Sophie Langdon, violin, and Richard Watkins, horn. Beatrix Smetana's opera Libuche tells the legend of the founding of the city of Prague. Here's an excerpt in which Queen Libuche is called to settle a dispute, Libuche's judgment.

Robert Stankowski led the Slovak Radio Symphony Orchestra in Libuše's Judgment from the opera Libuše by Bedřich Smetana. Turning now to music from Beethoven's only opera, namely Fidelio, this is the first of a series of overtures he wrote for it. We'll hear Leonora No. 1 performed by the Atlanta Symphony Orchestra.

0: Yoel Levy led the Atlanta Symphony Orchestra in the Leonora Overture No. 1, Music of Beethoven.
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0: I'm Michael Toulouse. Thank you for joining me. Mills College was founded in Oakland, California in 1852 as the Young Ladies Seminary. Ever since, it's accepted only women as undergraduates, but it's another story for graduate students. That's how Dave Brubeck of Take Five fame was able to enroll at Mills in the 1940s. The jazz pianist and composer was eager to study with Darius Milhaud, who had joined the faculty in 1940. The French composer, as a Jew, knew that it would have been dangerous to stay in his Nazi-occupied homeland. Milhaud probably had great stories for Brubeck about his visit to this country, where he heard the jazz that influenced this music, the creation of the world.

0: John Carew led the London Symphony Orchestra Chamber Group in the creation of the world, music of Darius Milhaud.
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John Williams is a composer certainly best known for his film scores, but this hour we'll hear a piece not composed for film. Williams wrote his Elegy for Cello and Orchestra for a friend who tragically lost her two young children. Although not written for a film, Williams states he expanded a melody from his score for 7 Years in Tibet as the main theme of this work. This moving work and many more to come this hour on Anytime Classical. I'm your host, Denise Finnegan-Hill. Thanks for tuning in today.

Music of Enrique Granados. Music Hall Suite for Brass Ensemble by Josef Horowitz. We'll hear the Hamburg Brass Soloists.

Hamburg Brass Soloists performed Music Hall Suite by Josef Horowitz. Music of the classical guitarist and composer Fernando Sor. This is Fantasy Viaggiose, performed by guitarist David Starobin.

Music of Fernando Sor, Fantasy Viagiose, performed by guitarist David Starobin. Here on Anytime Classical, I'm your host, Denise Finnegan-Hill. You're tuning in to Anytime Classical, a production of Classical Music Indie. I'm your host, Denise Finnegan-Hill. We have more great music to come. Thank you so much for joining me today.

Concert music of John Williams next. He's certainly best known for his film scores. I'm sure you've heard some of them. Star Wars, Superman, Indiana Jones, the first three Harry Potter movies, many more. This is his elegy for

Elegy for Cello and Orchestra by John Williams. The composer led the Berlin Philharmonic, joined by cello soloist Bruno Delapelier. Music of a multi-instrumentalist to close out the hour, Johann Joachim Quantz, learned string instruments, the oboe and the trumpet, and actually took a job as oboist in the chapel of the King of Poland. He realized his career options were limited and then took up the flute. As his own skill grew, he began to make improvements on the instrument and even wrote a treatise on proper flute technique in 1752 and composed about 500 concertos and sonatas for the instrument. This is one of those flute concertos, which is in C major, performed here by flutist James Galway and the Württemberg Chamber Orchestra with Georges Ferber conducting.

0: Music of Johann Joachim Quant's A Flute Concerto in C, performed by flutist James Galway and the Württemberg Chamber Orchestra under the direction of George Ferber.
1: It's one part elegant, precise Bach, and one part saudade, Brazil's word for heartbreaking but hopeful nostalgia. 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We'll hear a highlight from a concert in Colorado Springs on the next performance today from 8 p.m.
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Hello there, and welcome to Exploring Music. It's Bill McLaughlin here. Welcome to a guitar fest, a whole week of music for the guitar. The inspiration for this week came from a man named Ken Ackerman, who writes from Columbus, Ohio. He said, I'm responding to Bill's request for new program ideas. I would really love to hear a show dedicated to Andres Segovia. Of all the musicians I have known, no one dominated the field as he did. Almost single-handedly, he converted the guitar from a plaything to a concert instrument. Segovia was an amazing artist and an unforgettable man. Well, thanks, Ken. Segovia was an unforgettable artist. I was lucky enough to hear him three times in concerts, and I remember each concert very vividly. So we're going to be hearing a lot from guitarists this week, and most of these guitarists are actually the pupil of Andres Segovia. So let's start off by listening to the master here playing music of J.S. Bach. Here is Andres Segovia.

Isn't that wonderful? Such clarity and such musical intelligence there. Music of J.S. Bach, the Gigue from the C minor suite for lute. That was Andres Segovia playing. Segovia, born in a little town in Spain called Linares, 1893. At an early age, Segovia went to live with his uncle, Eduardo, who arranged for violin lessons, but they didn't take. The old violin teacher was kind of an old grumpy guy, very, very doctrinaire, and it didn't work for Segovia until his uncle moved him to Granada, and there Segovia came into his own. The guitar, for me, not flamenco, although that was all over Granada at that time. No, he liked the classical composer, Fernando Sor and Tárrega, and he actually met Francisco Tárrega, who agreed to teach him. Unfortunately, he died before the lessons got started, and later on Segovia said, "My early musical education involved," and I'm quoting now, "the double function of professor and pupil in the same body." He's largely self-taught, and he found some ways of playing the guitar which were very different from those which he heard all around him. Let's listen to a composer born in Barcelona in 1778. That makes him 8 years younger than Beethoven and about 20 years younger than Mozart, whose work he made a variation on. This is Fernando Sor, and we're going to hear variations on a tune from Mozart's Magic Flute, "Das Klinget so herrlich." It sounds so wonderful. In the opera, they're talking about the magical sound of Papageno's bells. Let's listen now to that tune of Mozart, transfigured by Fernando Sor and played for us by Andres Segovia. Variations on a theme by Mozart.

That's charming music, isn't it? And there's a lot of Mozart left in it, even though Fernando Sor turned the tune around a little bit. It was Andres Segovia playing Variations on a Theme by Mozart, Opus 7 of Fernando Sor. But as much as Segovia loved the earlier composers, especially the music of J.S. Bach, he made many, many wonderful transcriptions of Bach's work for guitar. He also loved, of course, Fernando Sor, Tarragá, some of these earlier composers from Spain. But he really comes into his own when he meets composers of his own time. Let's hear Segovia playing now two pieces of Isaac Albéniz, who was born, let's see, 1860. These pieces are written in 1906, part of a big piece of Albéniz called Iberia. It's about his native land, about Spain. And in fact, these are about two great cities. We'll hear now Granada, followed by Sevilla.

They are charming pieces of music, beautifully played by Segovia. Granada and Sevilla of Isaac Albéniz. Let's keep the same town now, Seville, and we'll listen to Joaquin Turina's vision of Seville. Once again, Andrés Segovia.

Well, that's a little wilder, this music of Turina about Seville, Sevillana. But I suppose he was entitled. Seville was Joaquin Turina's hometown, so I guess he's entitled to tear it up there a little. Before we go ahead, I should tell you, if you've just tuned in, that you're listening to Exploring Music, and you're listening this week to a guitar fest, the first day of which is dedicated to Andres Segovia. Drop us a line and let us know how you like this show, and suggest some more ideas. Once again, that's the reason I'm making this show this week. Ken Ackerman of Columbus, Ohio, wrote asking for a program dedicated to Segovia. You can write to our website, exploringmusic.org. And now we're going to hear a big piece with Segovia playing with orchestra, a composition of Joaquin Rodrigo. It's called Fantasia para un Gentilhombre, Fantasia for a Gentleman. It's based on tunes by the 17th century Spanish composer Gaspar Sanz. We hear four movements, although as I look at it, I see the first is actually two movements together. Villano e Ricercar. Ricercar is an old form. Second movement, Espanoleta. This is talking about the fanfare for the cavalry of Naples. The third movement, Danza de las Hachas, Dances of the Axes. Heard of sword dances, but here it's axes. And the finale is a canario, music from the Canary Islands, based on that old tune of Gaspar Sanz. Here's Joaquin Rodrigo's Concerto for a Gentleman, played by that very great gentleman of the guitar, Andres Segovia.

That's a marvelous recording, isn't it? The Symphony of the Air accompanying Andres Segovia, music of Joaquin Rodrigo, the Fantasia para un Gentilhombre. The clarity we just heard in that playing is remarkable, isn't it? And people asked Segovia, how do you do all of this? And he said, I use only the nails of my hand, not the fingertips. I put my nails perpendicular to the guitar strings because nails bring timbre differences and color variation and give sonorous volume to the guitar. He could play the guitar louder than most folks, which is really good if you're playing with an orchestra, because orchestras can be rather bold. It's hard to exaggerate the effect that Andres Segovia has had on guitars and guitar playing and young guitar pupils. He taught so many great pupils. I'll give you a list of some of them. Julian Bream, Charlie Bird is mostly known as an American jazz player. Charo, for heaven's sakes, took lessons with him. Elliot Fisk, Christopher Parkening, John Williams, all pupils of Andres Segovia, and I'm just barely getting started with that list. He's also literally out of this world. In 1989, astronomers named the asteroid 3822. They changed it to Andres Segovia. Let's hear him play one more little piece as a sort of encore. We started with Bach. We'll hear a little bit more Bach now. Here is the Gavotte from the E major violin sonata. Once again, Andres Segovia.

0: I love the way the guitar rings there at the end, don't you? Segovia drew such a great variety of color from the guitar, and he does this in a number of ways. The older school of guitarists used to play their fingers right over the tone hole, which made a rather pretty sound, but not very loud. And you can hear Segovia sometimes in that little piece of Bach move toward that quality, sort of a veiled sound, gentle sound, and then more brilliant at the end when it's almost like trumpets playing, but it's Andres Segovia playing the guitar. All right, that's a very good start for our Guitar Fest this week. And as we go through this week, we'll be hearing more of Segovia's pupils and of composers who compose for Segovia. So thanks for joining us, and I'll see you tomorrow.
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0: Here's the scenario. A man arrives at a lavish ball. A beautiful woman catches his eye. Dare he approach her? What if she turns him down? But he makes his move, the strings swoon, and their dance begins. Now, what could possibly go wrong? In Berlioz's Symphonie Fantastique, just about everything. On this week's Chicago Symphony Orchestra program, Zell Music Director Designate Klaus Mäkelä conducts the Symphonie Fantastique. He'll also discuss Berlioz's trailblazing career.
1: At the end, all Berlioz's music is so demonic and so mad that it's impossible to resist it.
0: To begin, Berlioz composed Harold in Italy as a vehicle for virtuoso Niccolò Paganini. Paganini quickly lost interest, but Berlioz persisted, writing a portrait of a world-weary traveler who roams the Italian countryside. Our soloist is violist Antoine Tamesti. And we'll hear a rare gem by Berlioz, the overture to Les Francs Juges, in a recording led by 8th music director Sir George Schulte. All of that is just ahead on this week's CSO program. I'm Lisa Simeone.
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0: Hector Berlioz's Harold in Italy is a piece that's seemingly tailor-made for some theatricality and stagecraft. It's a hybrid work, part symphony, part viola concerto, part tone poem, in which the solo viola is more a star player than a full-blown soloist. It's based on Lord Byron's epic poem, Childe Harold's Pilgrimage, about a disillusioned nobleman who wanders Europe in search of personal fulfillment and meaning. The piece was also inspired